0: Well, but it didn't go to who he wanted it to, that's for sure. Purdue made a good play there. Illinois did get a touchdown late with a minute and a half to go in the game.
1: Shotgun snap, lob to the end zone, caught, touchdown Illinois. Ty Robinson this time. And this one is going to count. 24-16. Illinois headed at the two and just fired it to the right. On the shotgun snap, and Robinson with his third touchdown of the year.
0: As Brian mentioned, this one counted. They had one earlier called back to Ty Robinson by penalty, but that rounded out the scoring, and Purdue wins it by a score of 24-17 here this afternoon. A homecoming crowd of 60,670 watched this ball game on the homecoming weekend and Varsity High weekend as well. We'll take a quick timeout. We'll look at the official stats brought to you by your Illinois Corn Growers Association. When we come back, stay with us on the Central Illinois Toyota Dealers post-game show from Learfield.
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0: For Illinois, rushing yards only 90 for the Illini, but then again, they were behind the whole game, so they were going more to the passing game to try to get back in it. Well, check that. I had that backwards. Purdue only 90 yards rushing, and Illinois had 120. Penalties, 7 penalties on the Boilermakers, 4 on Illinois, a couple of those key penalties late. First downs, Illinois had 26 first downs to 19 for Purdue. Third downs, 5 for 11 for the Boilermakers, 7 for 13 for the Illini. Illinois was 0 for 1 on going forward on fourth down. Total plays in the game, 64 for the Illini, 60 for Purdue. Each team averaged about 5.5 yards per play. The time of possession, 31 minutes, 33 seconds for Purdue, 28-27 for the Illini. Purdue had 4 tackles for loss and 1 sack. Illinois had 3 tackles for loss, no sacks. So Illinois still sitting on 3 sacks now in 5 games. Caden Hauser, 21 out of 37, 225 yards, 2 touchdowns, 1 interception. For the Illini quarterback, Aiden Loffrey carried 12 times for 49 yards to lead the Illinois ground game. Colin Dixon, 10 receptions, 116 yards. He scored 1 touchdown in the ballgame. Hudson Clement caught 4 balls for 72 yards. Ty Robinson got 3 for 26 and a touchdown. The Purdue quarterback, Ryan Brown, 18 for 27, 255 yards and a touchdown for the quarterback for the Boilermakers. Other stats, their leading receiver, they had 2 guys catch 4 balls, 4 for Chauncey Magwood, and 4 for Xavier Townsend. A look at the final stats of the ball game brought to you by the Illinois Corn Farmers. As Purdue wins it 24-17, we'll take a look around the Big Ten. Some interesting scores in the Big Ten. Some games are still underway and a couple more coming up tonight. We'll do that after we take our final break. 24-17, Purdue wins it, and we're back with some scores and some final words after this on the Central Illinois Toyota Dealers post-game show from Learfield.
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0: One more check around the Big Ten on scores after this 24-17 Purdue victory here at Geese Memorial Stadium over the Fighting Illini. Illinois dropping to 2-3 on the season, 0-2 in the Big Ten. And Purdue gets a Big Ten win for the first time in a couple of years. Games underway now this evening. Washington is playing at USC. USC is ranked number 18 in the country, and Washington has the early lead in the first quarter, 7-3. Indiana is playing at Rutgers tonight. No score in that ball game, with the number 6 Hoosiers on the road to take on the Scarlet Knights at Rutgers. Earlier today, it was the 100th meeting of the Little Brown Jug competition, and Minnesota wins it at home against Michigan. 20-14 was the final there. Big win for the Golden Gophers, as Minnesota won at Washington last week and then win at home over Michigan, and they're all of a sudden they're 2-0 in Big Ten play. Michigan State is next week's Illinois opponent. They went up to Madison, and Wisconsin is now 2-0 in Big Ten play after a 31-3 win in Madison over the Michigan State Spartans. And Wisconsin all of a sudden is 4-1 on the season. A battle of top 15 teams this afternoon in Iowa City. Number 5 Ohio State beat number 14 Iowa. 31-14 was the final there. Stop me if you've heard this before. Jeremiah Smith, 11 receptions, 208 yards, and 2 more touchdowns for the All-American candidate, or maybe Heisman Trophy candidate, certainly a Heisman Trophy leader, I would say, at this point, for the outstanding wide receiver for the Ohio State Buckeyes as they beat Iowa in Iowa City 31-14. Nebraska stormed back after being down at home. Must have got their attention in the second half as they put up 20 points all in the fourth quarter against Maryland and beat the Terrapins by a score of 48-23. And then last night, it was Northwestern beating Penn State 34-13 in Evanston, opening the new Ryan Field up there. So that's a look at the Big Ten scores. And we'll remind you, coming up next week, Illinois on the road in East Lansing against Michigan State. That game will kick shortly after 2:30 Central Time. That means our pregame coverage on the Fighting Illini Sports Network will begin at 1:30 next week. Purdue led 3-0 after 1, 13-7 at the half, 16-7 after 3, and they win it 24-17. Thanks to Brian Barnhart, Kerry Davis, Kevin Mitchell, Michael Kaiser, Mark Schultz, Scott Beatty for their help, along with producer engineers Ed Bond and Michael Tackett. Again, the final score, Purdue beats Illinois 24-17 in the homecoming game. This is Steve Kelly. Thanks for joining us for Illinois football right here on the Busey Bank Illini Sports Network from Learfield.
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0: Hold Me Closer, an Elton John mashup featuring Britney Spears. It may be some time before cameras begin to roll on John M. Chu's Britney Spears movie biopic, but he's read some of the script from writer Liz Merriweather. She's doing many beautiful things, and he may or may not have gotten glimpses of what she's been doing. And it's incredible, John said. It's incredible, profound, beautiful, and that's all he can say about it. 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

0: Charlie Hart wears sunglasses at night and runs into a lot of his friends. When Tom Cruise is being considered for a project, he asks the writer or director to read the story to him. Tom said that there's a practical reason for it. What he does with directors and writers is he doesn't read the scripts, Tom explained. He has them read it to him. He has them read it to him because he doesn't want his ideas to invade it yet. He wants to understand what is their communication. They've been working on it, and they have things that are just there.
1: Here's the deal. The government is over $38 trillion in debt, which means the IRS isn't slowing down. And the tax code is complex and unforgiving. 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

Susan, Texas, for Good Barbecue is Ella Langley with me, Steve Anderson. Over on the Billboard Hot 100, Susan, Texas earns a 24th week at number one, a week after breaking Mariah Carey's record for most weeks on top of the tally with All I Want for Christmas Is You. Additionally, Susan, Texas breaks the record for most weeks at number one, 19, on the digital song sales chart.

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0: we want to make you happy. So go ahead, listen, and smile. We'll keep the music coming. From Vandalia, this is WPMB.

Vanessa Carlton, who made a surprise appearance at Coachella this year. I'm Steve Anderson. 1,000 miles from when this was a hit.

0: Taylor Swift won Video of the Year for The Fate of Ophelia at the MTV VMAs and dedicated the award to the late Dolly Parton. She wants to thank and dedicate this award to one person without whom this wouldn't be happening. And that person is the ultimate showgirl, Dolly Parton, Taylor said. Every single song that she wrote, her storytelling was so vivid and so rich. They were all very lucky to share this planet with Dolly Parton for a time.
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7: I'm Todd Stapleton, WPMB weather. 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For tonight, we'll see partly cloudy skies with a low of 46. For tomorrow, Sunday, sunny with a high of 78. She'll say yes when you surprise her with a gorgeous ring from Weber's Jewelry. When your heart is sure, be sure to visit Weber's Jewelry on Main Street in Tatopoulos.

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0: Kiss me. I've had my shots. It's sixpence, none the richer. Kelly Clarkson standing by. Kelly has set the record straight about her dating life. When bluntly asked whether Kelly is dating, she quickly replied, no. Her kids right now, she thinks there's a lot behind that. That would rock their boat a little bit. And honestly, she loves her life right now. It just got to where she's not exhausted at every point of it. And she feels like if you're going to be in a relationship, you have to be willing to give some of your time up. And she is unwilling.
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0: tale.
1: Bruno Mars and Lady Gaga can die with a smile after putting that song out. Steve Anderson here. Describing why her fiancé, Michael Polanski, is so special, Gaga says, "He just loves the whole me. She learns a lot from him. He's so supportive. He's got an incredibly kind heart. He's also a pretty good musical collaborator. He has writing credits on 7 songs on her album, Mayhem."

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0: 1,000 years, Twilight movie music from Christina Perry, On the Way, Post Malone. Before fully committing to a country album and tour, Post tested the waters. He didn't immediately release an entire album and rebrand himself overnight. Instead, he dropped a single, I Had Some Help, featuring country superstar Morgan Wallen. 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
4: I'm Todd Stapleton, WPMB Weather. 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For tonight, we'll see partly cloudy skies with a low of 46. For tomorrow, Sunday, sunny with a high of 78. She'll say yes when you surprise her with a gorgeous ring from Weber's Jewelry. 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

Post Malone's new album, The Eternal Buzz, is supposed to be out this year. No word on any collaborations or if he had some help

0: Toxic was never originally planned for Britney Spears. The song was written with Janet Jackson in mind, according to co-writer Kathy Dennis. It later reached Australian singer Kylie Minogue, who turned it down. Britney eventually recorded it for her album In the Zone. Toxic reached number 9 on the Billboard Hot 100 and stayed on the chart for 20 weeks. It also became a number 1 hit in several countries.
1: Here's the deal. 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

Beautiful Things was sung beautifully by Benson Boone, with me, Steve Anderson, humming along. Benson had the most streamed song of 2024 with Beautiful Things. What's one thing that happened because of that song he'll always remember? Probably the craziest moment that came out of Beautiful Things blowing up was he got a call one day from a number he didn't recognize. And this voice just goes, "Hey, it's Lana." And he's standing there like, "Sorry, who? I don't think I know a Lana." It took him a second to realize she meant Lana Del Rey. He couldn't tell you a single other word she said because he was in complete shock. He went back to the hotel that night and didn't sleep a wink.

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0: Cause I gotta have faith. 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Because I gotta have faith. I gotta have faith.
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0: just might, but don't hold him to it. Taylor Swift is coming up. Taylor wrote "I Knew It, I Knew You" after the artist who's most associated with Toy Story, Randy Newman, said it was okay for her to do so. Randy wrote and performed Toy Story's signature tune, "You've Got a Friend in Me," plus several other songs for the movie series. Taylor says that Randy's been amazing and supportive and encouraging in welcoming her to the franchise. Knowing she had his blessing to enter this world was really special for her and kind of helped ease what might have been a stressful situation if she didn't know that he was good with it.
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4: I'm Todd Stapleton, WPMB Weather. 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For tonight, we'll see partly cloudy skies with a low of 46. For tomorrow, Sunday, sunny with a high of 78. She'll say yes when you surprise her with a gorgeous ring from Weber's Jewelry. 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

0: Wanted, dead or alive. Dead isn't very entertaining if you're Bon Jovi. While it took a lot of hard work to get him ready to tour again after his vocal cord surgery, John Bon Jovi says his bandmates were confident it would happen. They never doubted him and never looked for work or decided to retire, he says. The sacrifices that each one of them have made to be there for him is on a whole nother level. They said, no, we're with you. Every day of every rehearsal, they were there with him. His love for them has only deepened.
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Miles Smith is back in England, where the rain cuts down on the amount of stargazing. This is Steve Anderson. It was a busy summer for Miles. He did a solo headlining tour of North America while also opening for Ed Sheeran. Asked what he took away from his tour with Ed last year that he can apply this year, Miles said he thinks having as much fun as you can on stage. Seeing him perform at a level literally to almost 100,000 people a night was something that Miles never expected to do so early in his career. But having that opportunity and just seeing how much fun he has, Miles just learned to just truly enjoy it.

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So go ahead, listen, smile, and sing along. After all, these are your favorite songs, right? Don't worry, we'll keep them coming, because we got you covered. The best music. 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

This song might have been played at your prom or graduation in the early 2000s. I'm Steve Anderson. It's Leanne Womack doing I Hope You Dance.

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0: Golden keeps glowing for Huntrix. Netflix is planning a global concert tour based around the film K-pop Demon Hunters and its soundtrack. Netflix is currently negotiating with concert promoters for the tour. It would take place in 2027, well ahead of the upcoming sequel. Tens of millions of dollars have been offered, but sources also say Netflix may pull the plug based on costs, or if they can't figure out how to pull it off.
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4: I'm Todd Stapleton, WPMB weather. 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For tonight, we'll see partly cloudy skies with a low of 46. For tomorrow, Sunday, sunny with a high of 78. She'll say yes when you surprise her with a gorgeous ring from Weber's Jewelry. When your heart is sure, be sure to visit Weber's Jewelry on Main Street in Totopolis.

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After all, these are your favorite songs, right? Don't worry, we'll keep them coming, because we got you covered. 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

0: Peter Cetera left the band Chicago for The Glory of Love. Michael Jackson's on the way. Lionsgate executive Adam Fogelson said the studio has 25% to 30% of a second Michael Jackson biopic movie already shot from the prior production activity. Obviously, that will have some benefit ultimately, but they'll make sure they make a big and satisfying movie for a global audience once again. So he wouldn't want to quantify exactly what that's going to look like, but undoubtedly that 25 to 30% will be material.
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Opalite, Fake Opal by the real Taylor Swift with me, Steve Anderson. Taylor released a continuation of her album, The Life of a Showgirl, featuring four new songs in a new version called The Life of a Showgirl, The Encore. About a year ago, you guys did a truly unfathomable thing, something that completely blew her mind. You gave The Life of a Showgirl the biggest first week for an album in history, she wrote. She took a trip to Sweden to celebrate with Max and Shellback, her two collaborators on this album. Really, they just wanted to reflect and take in how grateful they were for the moment they were in. But there was a studio there, and they did what they do, and they feel anything at all. They wrote more songs.

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0: Shaggy and Angel, starting things off tonight. How are you? I'm John Laurenti. Welcome. You and I are smack dab in the middle of the first full weekend of October. So far, so good. I hope so for you.
1: They say the holy water's watered down, and this town's lost its faith. Our colors will fade.

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0: I hope you're getting a little crazy tonight. Why not? It's the weekend. That, of course, is Aerosmith. If you are a Gen Zer, you probably know this already, but if you're not, apparently Gen Z is putting off a lot of big life milestones, you know, like buying a house, starting a family, or going back to school. But they're definitely not giving up on their little indulgences. There's a growing trend right now called the little treat economy. It's all about spending on small pick-me-ups, you know, like fancy coffee drinks, bakery treats, ice cream runs, pizza parties. It's been found that more than three quarters of Gen Zers treat themselves to boost their mood or celebrate good news. And while they may be struggling with high rent and rising cost, a lot of them see small purchases as an affordable way to add a little joy to everyday life. Basically, if the future feels expensive, a $10 coffee can feel a little bit, for Gen Z, like self-care.
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4: I'm Todd Stapleton, WPMB weather for today. We'll see sunny skies today with a high of 78. Tonight, clear skies with a low of 48. For tomorrow, Monday, we'll see sunny skies on Monday with a high of 73. And that's a look at weather on AM 1500, 104.7 FM, 102.7 FM, WPMB.

0: Desiree, and you got to be. So I stumbled across this on TikTok earlier today. You might want to try it maybe later on or during the week, but it's called Lunch in My City, and the rules are very simple. Search that phrase on TikTok and click the first local restaurant video that pops up, and that's where you're going to be eating. And it's been taking off because it's equal parts food adventure and local discovery, and people are stumbling upon everything from hidden neighborhood gems to family-owned restaurants they never knew existed. And a lot of food creators love it because it's easy, authentic, and diners love it because it takes the guesswork out of where they're going to eat. Think of it as letting the TikTok algorithm plan your lunch break for better or worse.
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Katy Perry with Teenage Dream. Do you want to smell like Halloween? I mean, tis the season, right? Well, I'll tell you how you can after we hear from Taylor Swift. Right now, Boys to Men want to get busy.

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1: Taylor Swift with The Fate of Ophelia. I'm John Laurenti. If you've ever wished that you could smell like candy corn, well, guess what? Your moment has arrived. I might have told you about this earlier, but Brock's, the company behind the iconic Halloween candy, has launched a limited edition perfume called Ode to Candy Corn, and it's already getting plenty of buzz online. The fragrance is designed to capture that sweet, nostalgic scent of candy corn with notes of vanilla, sponge sugar, and honey. Now, considering candy corn is one of the most polarizing treats of all time, the reaction has been exactly what you'd expect. Some people are obsessed, while others are wondering who would want to smell like a bag of Halloween candy. Well, it depends what kind of Halloween candy. I'm not a big candy corn fan, but if you are interested, you can get it at candycornseason.com, and it'll run you about $22.
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4: I'm Todd Stapleton, WPMB weather for today. We'll see sunny skies today with a high of 78. Tonight, clear skies with a low of 48. For tomorrow, Monday, we'll see sunny skies on Monday with a high of 73. And that's a look at weather on AM 1500, 104.7 FM, 102.7 FM.

Do you judge people by their coffee order? Well, if you do, you're not alone. I'll tell you more after we hear from Fleetwood Mac. Right now, Bruno Mars and Risk It All.

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0: Fleetwood Mac with Dreams. Apparently, people's coffee orders are getting a little weird. Do you judge people by what they get for coffee? Well, you're not alone. 1 in 3 people admit to doing just that, and nearly a quarter have a go-to drink that they only order in secret because they're afraid of being judged. A little more than a third say that they like their coffee in the morning. Well, I would say more than half should say that, but that's not the case. Less than half say they sip it in the early afternoon or evening. A quarter, they take their coffee black. Everyone else seems to have a little extra. A third like to add a splash of cream, and another third stirring in a bit of sugar. How do you take your coffee, and is it something that needs to be judged?
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0: TLC and no scrubs. Have you been on a date? Did you go out Friday? Maybe Saturday? Maybe you're still on a date and you're listening to me. Thank you very much for doing that. If you are a millennial or older, your idea of dating might be a little different than Gen Z's because it's getting a serious makeover. Instead of getting together for drinks or dropping cash at bars or restaurants, a lot of young adults are now spending money on gym memberships, Pilates classes, run clubs, and other wellness-focused activities. Gym spending is on the rise while alcohol consumption is falling among the younger people. For many, the gym isn't just a place to work out anymore. It's become a social hub where people make friends, hang out, and even go out on dates. Sure, boutique fitness classes aren't always cheap, but a lot of Gen Zers see them as a better investment than a pricey night on the town. So it seems like happy hour is being replaced by power hour.
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4: I'm Todd Stapleton, WPMB weather for today. We'll see sunny skies today with a high of 78. Tonight, clear skies with a low of 48. For tomorrow, Monday, we'll see sunny skies on Monday with a high of 73. And that's a look at weather on AM 1500, 104.7 FM, 102.7 FM, WPMB.

I'm John Laurenti, and if you use DoorDash, well, have you seen its drones yet? I'll tell you more in less than 9 minutes. Right now, it's Sia and Unstoppable.

0: I don't utilize DoorDash or Uber Eats, but I know some of you do, and that's fine. And I don't know if you've heard about this, but DoorDash has revealed details about its new drone delivery service called DoorDash Air. Now, it's going to launch first in Northern California. They already have a few restaurants lined up. They're drones that feature six propellers and have an average delivery time of under 5 minutes from the restaurant to your door. Now, they say that more than three quarters of its restaurant orders are light enough for drone delivery, and systems are already in place to route those orders based on flight time, weather, and traffic. I just don't want one of those things dropping a big burrito on my head.
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Ed Sheeran and Thinking Out Loud. Coming up, got some Bruno Mars for you. Get some interesting news about the London Marathon that I wonder if it will affect other marathons here in the United States. I'll tell you all about it after that Bruno Mars song. Right now, the Material Girl herself.

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0: Bruno Mars and I Just Might. I just might not run a marathon. My knees are shot. I enjoy watching the marathons. I've tried to run when I was younger. It's okay. But I know people that have run like the Boston Marathon and the London Marathon next year is going to expand to 2 days and is going to split the elite championship and the wheelchair categories by sex across a weekend. And who runs on what day was determined by, and this is no joke, a game of rock, paper, scissors between wheelchair athlete Catherine De Brunner and runner Sebastian Saw. Saw won, so the men will be competing on Saturday and the women on Sunday. I wonder if that's going to affect like the New York Marathon or the Boston Marathon where you split it up over the course of 2 days. I doubt it because it takes place in one day and it never happens over the course of a weekend, but it would be interesting.
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3: I'm Todd Stapleton, WPMB weather for today. We'll see sunny skies today with a high of 78. Tonight, clear skies with a low of 48. For tomorrow, Monday, we'll see sunny skies on Monday with a high of 73. And that's a look at weather on AM 1500, 104.7 FM, 102.7 FM, WPMB.

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0: Lady Gaga and Poker Face. I'm John Laurenti. 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

Back Maroon 5 with Memories. Coming up, got some Selena Gomez, and after that, I'll tell you about a guy that returned a big bunch of cash. There are some good people out there. Right now, it's Huntrix with Golden.

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0: Selena Gomez getting some help from Rema on that with Calm Down. This is a pretty good story. It's nice to hear, especially on a Sunday. Police in North Texas say a 37-year-old man found a bag stuffed with a little over $128,000 in cash sitting on top of an ATM back in August. There was also a smaller bag containing 19 checks. Now, there was information on one of the bags that it could belong to a Chick-fil-A, so the guy took it to a nearby location. Manager said, nope, not ours. So he called the police. It was determined that a technician had serviced the ATM, was supposed to take the money, but didn't, and accidentally left it by the machine. Police said every single dollar was accounted for, and the man has asked to remain anonymous. See, there are some good people out there these days.
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4: I'm Todd Stapleton, WPMB weather for today. We'll see sunny skies today with a high of 78. Tonight, clear skies with a low of 48. For tomorrow, Monday, we'll see sunny skies on Monday with a high of 73. And that's a look at weather on AM 1500, 104.7 FM, 102.7 FM, WPMB.

If you're someone that leaves reviews on Yelp, you could be a bigger target for scammers. I'll tell you more in less than 7 minutes. Right now, Daisies from Justin Bieber.

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0: Kelly Clarkson, and because of you. If you're someone that likes to leave reviews on Yelp, you might want to think twice the next time you do so, because online scammers can use your social connections to make their phishing scams more believable. Now, the good news is, researchers looked at ways to protect users if they wanted. Programmers could add statistical noise to online reviews, and that would help hide any personal ties. But in the meantime, if you want to stay more safe from online scammers, you might want to hold off on your local store that you're going to give a bad review or even a good review to.
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1: Benson Boone in Beautiful Things. That does it for me. I'm John Laurenti. As always, I'll leave you with this. The yellow Support Our Troops ribbon is trademarked by the Canadian government. 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
2: Okay.

there be a fourth Trolls movie? Rumors are it's in the works. I'm Steve Anderson. Justin Timberlake can't stop the feeling of being Branch. I got

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0: Alex Warren ain't your ordinary singer. Alex took to his Instagram story to say that his fans made one of his dreams come true. Back when he started singing, one of the biggest goals he had was to one day sell out Madison Square Garden. It seemed almost impossible, but he always kept that in the back of his mind, hoping one day it would happen. Well, he fully sold it out in under 1 hour. 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
4: I'm Todd Stapleton, WPMB weather for today. We'll see sunny skies today with a high of 78. Tonight, clear skies with a low of 48. For tomorrow, Monday, we'll see sunny skies on Monday with a high of 73. And that's a look at weather on AM 1500, 104.7 FM, 102.7 FM.

0: September just ended, but Earth, Wind, and Fire won't forget it. September has made its first return to the Billboard Hot 100 since its original release. The song re-enters the Hot 100 at number 45 on the list dated October 3rd, its first appearance since the chart dated March 10th, 1979. The song peaked at number 8 and now adds an 18th week on the chart across its entire history.
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Shaboozy serves up a bar song for breakfast with me, Steve Anderson. In an interview with People at the 2026 MTV VMAs, Shaboozy spoke about Dolly Parton. She was such a legend, says Shaboozy. His dad's favorite artist, honestly. Dolly Parton, Kenny Rogers, and he thinks just honestly her humanitarian work, her songwriting, her aura, everything. He thinks she's going to be really, really, really, he knows she's going to be really missed by all of us.

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Here's the song that got Taylor Swift Video of the Year at the MTV VMAs last week. I'm Steve Anderson. This is The Fate of Ophelia.

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0: red wine. It's a little early for me, but not UB40. Coming up, Benson Boone. 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What's a favorite one Benson played earlier in his career? 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
6: I'm Todd Stapleton with Weekend Weather on WPMB. 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For today, we'll see sunny skies with a high of 74. Tonight, partly cloudy skies, a low 46. For tomorrow, Sunday, sunny with a high of 78. She'll say yes when you surprise her with a gorgeous ring from Weber's Jewelry. When your heart is sure, be sure to visit Weber's Jewelry on Main Street in Totopolis.

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0: Madonna had a holiday at the MTV Video Music Awards. She won Artist of the Year. While accepting the honor, she looked back on performing like a virgin at the first ever MTV Video Music Awards in 1984. She performed at the first MTV Awards 43 years ago, said Madonna. Her dress went up and her butt cheek was hanging out. She went backstage feeling really proud of herself, and her manager told her that her career was over. 4 decades later, she scored 13 nominations at this year's ceremony.
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Dracula, just in time for Halloween season from Tame Impala and me, Steve Anderson. Dracula has climbed at number one on Billboard's All Format Radio Songs chart, giving them their first chart topper on the ranking. The song rises one spot on the chart, dated September 26th, after reaching 62.6 million U.S. radio audience impressions during the September 11th through 17th tracking period, according to Luminate data reported by Billboard.

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0: Olivia Dean has plans for the man she needs on the way. Taylor Swift. Taylor received the inaugural MTV VMA Artist Director Honors, which celebrates a sustained and influential body of work from artists who have pushed creative boundaries and developed a clear directorial voice. The honor officially made her the most awarded artist in the show's history with 31 wins. Taylor made her directorial debut for The Man in 2019 and has directed every one of her short films and music videos since.
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6: I'm Todd Stapleton with Weekend Weather on WPMB. 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Tonight, partly cloudy skies, a low 46. For tomorrow, Sunday, sunny with a high of 78. 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

0: nothing's going to break my stride, not even pneumococcal pneumonia, so says Matthew Wilder. Lamb standing by. George Michael, the Faith Tour, a restored and remastered feature based on a long-lost film, is being lined up for a worldwide big-screen release, which will be accompanied by the release of an 18-track album of previously unheard performances by George. The new film features footage shot in Paris during the European leg of the Faith Tour in 1988. The movie is made up of footage assembled from a 14-camera shoot captured on 35mm over two nights. It opens in the U.S. and Canada December 11th.
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8: This is severe weather season. Severe thunderstorms and tornadoes can develop rapidly. At WKRV and WPME, we'll keep you informed when severe weather is a possibility. 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We'll bring you the latest forecasts from the National Weather Service and current radar reports. 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

Shaboozy delivers the good news with me, Steve Anderson. Shaboozy talked about his first major purchase after his rise to fame. He bought a house with a whole bunch of acres. Man, that was really cool. There's only one worth sharing, he said. Shaboozy admitted that while he has no problem spending money on food or jeans, he's pretty careful with large purchases. As far as being more selective with how he spends it and where he spends it, he would always say he's always been like that. He thinks it's just more, it's not making any obscenely large, just crazy purchases on a regular basis.

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0: We belong at Benatar's part of the club. So is Sabrina Carpenter coming up. Sabrina and Margaret Qualley are set to star opposite Tom Holland in Sony Pictures' upcoming Fred Astaire film. Sabrina will play Fred's frequent on-screen dance partner, Ginger Rogers. Margaret will play his sister, Adele Astaire. The brother and sister duo performed together on Broadway in London's West End before Fred made it big in Hollywood. The currently untitled film is based on the book The Astaires, Fred and Adele by Kathleen Riley. This is Steve Anderson. 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
6: I'm Todd Stapleton with Weekend Weather on WPMB. 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For today, we'll see sunny skies with a high of 74. Tonight, partly cloudy skies, a low 46. For tomorrow, Sunday, sunny with a high of 78. She'll say yes when you surprise her with a gorgeous ring from Weber's Jewelry. When your heart is sure, be sure to visit Weber's Jewelry on Main Street in Totopolis.
7: This is severe weather season. Severe thunderstorms and tornadoes can develop rapidly. And WKRV and WPME will keep you informed when severe weather is a possibility. 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We'll bring you the latest forecasts from the National Weather Service and current radar reports. 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

0: REO Speedwagon couldn't fight the feeling, so they broke up. When America's Got Talent ends each season, the winner gets $1 million, but it's not really a million in cash. If the winner decided to take the cash in its entirety after paying taxes on that million, the overall total would only be about $300,000. If the winner decided to split the prize over the course of 40 years, then it would be divided into 40 and paid in $25,000 installments annually. That adds up to $1 million, but that's before taxes, which reduces the final total dramatically.
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0: When you hear your favorite songs on the radio, one after another, it's not coincidence or happenstance. It's strategically planned music programmed by real human beings. Why do we do it?
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0: from Texas, because it's easier to spell than Tennessee, is Ella Langley. I'm Steve Anderson. What does Ella think about the song's run at number one for 24 weeks? It feels surreal, Ella told Billboard News. She thinks this has been the biggest moment for her, where she's seen where fans can change your career. For so long, you're like, all right, one song at a time, one record at a time. But with this one song, and they've done it continuously for her, but really with Choosing Texas, have they taken a hold of it? It's wild.
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0: I was glad when they said to me, let us go to the house of the Lord. Pray for the peace of Jerusalem. May they be secure who love you. You are listening to the morning service from Holy Cross Lutheran Church in Vandalia, Illinois. Today is the 18th Sunday after Trinity. Our hymns for this morning service are number 646, Church of God, Elect and Glorious. Number 694, Thee Will I Love, My Strength, My Tower. Serve the Lord with gladness. Number 621, Let All Mortal Flesh Keep Silence. Number 549, All Hail the Power of Jesus' Name. And number 666, O Little Flock, Fear Not the Foe. 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
1: The Missions Day, and we are especially recognizing the Holy Cross Ladies Society and thanking them for their work. Today, our hymn during Holy Communion, the first hymn during Holy Communion will be the Lutheran Women

to be in the inside back page of your bulletin. So, and that's sung to the tune of Onward Christian Soldiers. So when that comes, you'll know what that is. Okay. Also, the Life Chain is today. That's going to be at 2 o'clock up at the Old State House on the corner of Kennedy and Gallatin. You know, it's good for us to make a statement about the importance of life, especially as we have begun to make gains in nationally. Also, we should desire to make gains here in our state for the cause of life. And so, if you can come for that, we invite you to come. Just come to the corner. There'll be signs there that you can either take or purchase. We always purchase a sign and then we keep it for our yard. We use it in the yard during the year. And so you can do that. So we hope to see you there. Christian faith class seems to be growing. We had more people on Thursday than we've had the whole time that we've started. So if you want to come, if you want to join us, we are going through two documents. We're going through the Catechism and the Augsburg Confession. The Augsburg Confession is the main confession of the Lutheran Church. The Lutheran Church is known as the Church of the Augsburg Confession. And so, so if you'd like to know more about our Christian faith, our Lutheran faith, or if you would just like to maybe get a refresher, that's Thursday at 6 p.m., and we invite you to come and be part of that. And then in the back, we have a number of things available. The fall portals of prayer are available on the south table in the narthex. The October newsletters are available on the north table. There's some funeral planners that are available in my office for those who would like to make plans for the future. And on the usher's table is a little guide that will take you through a program that will help you read the Bible in a year. Okay? So if you want to do that, you can find the little cards on the usher's table that'll give you a little schedule to read the Bible in a year. And then you'll see on the table in the narthex there, near the door, is the youth have their table set up for their script cards. And the script cards are basically just gift cards to various places that you can buy, either for gift cards that you present to other people, or if you're going to make your own purchases, you can buy a card and use it yourself, and then part of the purchase price for whatever you're buying will go toward the youth and will help them on their trip to higher things. So we hope you'll consider that. Okay. Very good. That's the announcements. And we'll begin our service with our opening hymn.

0: of the Father, and of the Son, and of the Holy Spirit. Beloved in the Lord, let us draw near with a true heart, confess our sins unto God our Father, beseeching Him in the name of our Lord Jesus Christ to grant us forgiveness. Our help is in the name of the Lord.
1: Amen.
0: I said, I will confess my transgressions unto the Lord.

0: O Almighty God, merciful Father, I, a poor, miserable sinner, confess unto you all my sins and iniquities, with which I have ever offended you, and justly deserve your eternal punishment, that I am heartily sorry for them, and sincerely repent of it, and I pray you of God's mercy, and for the sake of the holy innocent who entered suffering to death, of your beloved Son, Jesus Christ, to be gracious and merciful to me, a poor sinful being.
1: Upon this, your confession, I, by virtue of my office as a called and ordained servant of the Word, announce the grace of God unto all of you. And in the stead and by the command of my Lord Jesus Christ, I forgive you all your sins. In the name of the Father, and of the Son, and of the Holy Spirit. Amen.

0: Let us pray. 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
1: mercifully grant that your Holy Spirit may in
0: all things direct and rule our hearts. Through Jesus Christ, your Son, our Lord, who lives and reigns with you in the Holy Spirit, one

0: The Old Testament reading for the 18th Sunday after Trinity is from Deuteronomy chapter 10. And now, Israel, what does the Lord require of you but to fear the Lord your God, to walk in all his ways, to love him, to serve the Lord your God with all your heart and with all your soul, and to keep the commandments and statutes of the Lord, which I am commanding you today for your good. Behold, to the Lord your God belong heaven and the heaven of heavens, the earth with all that is in it. Yet the Lord set his heart in love on your fathers and chose their offspring after them, you above all peoples, as you are this day. Circumcise, therefore, the foreskin of your heart and be no longer stubborn. For the Lord your God is a God of gods and a Lord of lords, the great, the mighty, and the awesome God, who is not partial and takes no bribe. He executes justice for the fatherless and the widow, and loves the sojourner, giving him food and clothing. Love the sojourner, therefore, for you were sojourners in the land of Egypt. You shall fear the Lord your God. You shall serve him and hold fast to him, and by his name you shall swear. He is your praise. He is your God, who has done for you these great and terrifying things that your eyes have seen. And this is the word of the Lord.
1: Thanks be to God.

0: The epistle is from 1 Corinthians chapter 1. Paul, called by the will of God to be an apostle of Christ Jesus, and our brother Sosthenes, to the church of God that is in Corinth, to those sanctified in Christ Jesus, called to be saints, together with all those who in every place call upon the name of our Lord Jesus Christ, both their Lord and ours. Grace to you and peace from God our Father and the Lord Jesus Christ. I give thanks to my God always for you, because of the grace of God that was given you in Christ Jesus, that in every way you were enriched in him, in all speech and knowledge, even as the testimony about Christ was confirmed among you, so that you are not lacking in any spiritual gift, as you await for the revealing of our Lord Jesus Christ, who will sustain you to the end, guiltless in the day of our Lord Jesus Christ. God is faithful, by whom you were called into the fellowship of his Son, Jesus Christ our Lord. And this is the word of the Lord.
1: Thanks be to God.

0: The Holy Gospel according to St. Matthew, the 22nd chapter.
1: Glory be to thee, O Lord.
0: When the Pharisees heard that Jesus had silenced the Sadducees, they gathered together. And one of them, a lawyer, asked him a question to test him. Teacher, which is the great commandment in the law? And he said to him, you shall love the Lord your God with all your heart, and with all your soul, and with all your mind. This is the great and first commandment. And a second is like it. You shall love your neighbor as yourself. On these two commandments depend all the law and the prophets. Now while the Pharisees were gathered together, Jesus asked them a question, saying, what do you think about the Christ? Whose son is he? They said to him, the son of David. He said to them, how is it then that David, in the Spirit, calls him Lord, saying, the Lord said to my Lord, sit at my right hand until I put your enemies under your feet. If then David calls him Lord, how is he his son? And no one was able to answer him a word. Nor from that day did anyone dare to ask him any more questions. And this is the gospel of the Lord.
1: Praise be to thee, Lord.
0: I believe in God, the Father Almighty,
2: maker of heaven and earth, and in Jesus Christ, his only Son, our Lord, who was conceived by the Holy Spirit, born of the Virgin Mary, suffered under Pontius Pilate, was crucified, died, and buried. He descended into hell. The third day he rose again from the dead. He ascended into heaven and sits at the right hand of God, the Father Almighty. From thence he will come to judge the living and the dead. I believe in the Holy Spirit, the Holy Christian Church, the communion of saints, the forgiveness of sins, the resurrection of the body, and the life everlasting. Amen.
0: The congregation is seated as we continue with our hymn of the day, number 694, Thee Will I Love, My Strength, My Tower.

grace, peace, and mercy from God our Father and the Lord Jesus Christ. Amen. Let us pray. May the words of my mouth and the meditations of our hearts be acceptable in your sight, O Lord, our strength and our Redeemer. Amen. In the hymn we just sung, the middle verse spoke of thanksgiving, a heart that poured out with thanksgiving for all that God has done for us. Thanksgiving is the nature of a Christian. It is thanksgiving, it is the lack of thanksgiving that reveals the sinful heart. In Romans chapter 1, St. Paul tells us that it's the sinful heart that did not give thanks, didn't give thanks for God's wonderful gifts. And so it went into a spiral, a downward spiral of continual sin until it found itself at the bottom, away from God, alienated from God, and strangers to the covenants of promise, which is where we found ourselves. By birth and by nature, we were aliens to the covenants of promise. We were strangers to the promises of God. And yet God in His mercy brought us near to Him. By His great mercy, sent His Son Jesus Christ to take on for us that great sin on the cross and to cleanse us by His own blood so that we would be brought near to Him, so that we would be cleansed and that our lips would be purified to give thanks to Him. And this is what we find St. Paul doing in the introduction to the first letter to the Corinthians. Paul is pouring out in this introduction thanksgiving to God. And this is what he said: I give thanks to my God always for you because of the grace of God that was given to you in Christ Jesus. What does the grace of God mean? The grace of God is not, as some people conceive of grace, as something, some kind of substance or thing that is poured into us, grace as some kind of quality that God gives to us. And sometimes we hear it spoken of in that way, as someone who has some kind of talent. And we say that you're very graceful. A dancer maybe has a very graceful step. But grace in Scripture is an attitude on the part of God. It's God's heart to us. God wishes to be kind to us. God wishes to be good to us. That is God's grace. And so God's grace is God's unmerited favor. Something that we don't deserve, something that we didn't earn, but something that God gives to us because it's in Him to give to us and not because of us. And for that, St. Paul says, I give thanks. I give thanks for this unmerited favor that God showed to you. And what did this unmerited favor do for them? Well, St. Paul says it did two things. Number one, it was confirmed in them. And the second thing he said is, it will confirm them to the end. Now, in our English translation here, for some reason, the translators use two different words there. He said, the translators, although they're very similar words, he says, in verse 6, if you look, even as the testimony about Christ, and this time they do use the word, was confirmed, ebaboas, was confirmed among you. But then, in verse 8, who will sustain you, that word is the same word in verse 6, bebois,
It's the same Greek word, except the one is in the past tense and the other is in the future tense, okay? But it's the same Greek word, and it means to make firm. It means to establish. It means to strengthen. In other words, what God's grace does for us is it makes firm for us the gifts that He pours out upon us. And what are those gifts? Those gifts are manifold. Those gifts, and what Paul is doing here is he's thanking and praising God for all those gifts. And first of all, what are those gifts? First, the gift is that He has enriched us. And how has God enriched us? In all wisdom and knowledge. It's God's Word that enriches us. God's Word brings God's wisdom to us. Now, God's wisdom isn't like man's wisdom. It's nothing that can be confirmed by our own sense of right and wrong, by our own sense of something that we can establish scientifically, something that we can establish by trial and error. Okay? St. Paul says that man's wisdom will never achieve the righteousness of God. He says, Jews seek for signs and Greeks look for wisdom, but we preach Christ crucified, to Jews a stumbling block and to Greeks foolishness. But to those who are being saved, Christ, the power of God, and Christ, God's wisdom. And so, the wisdom that God pours out upon us is the wisdom of Christ that comes through the cross, where we see our sins nailed to the cross, where we see the grace of God, where we see God's wisdom. And what is God's wisdom? God's wisdom is, you can do nothing toward your salvation. There is nothing for you to do in order to, for you to take steps in order for you to save yourself. I remember when I was a young man in the 70s, as a teenager in the 70s, and something that was very popular among evangelical circles was the four spiritual laws. Does anybody remember the four spiritual laws? And the four spiritual laws were a kind of a way of the way evangelicals would share the gospel. And what that was there were four things you had to do. Four things that if you did, and it was kind of like a checkoff list. If you checked these four things off, then of course you would become a Christian. But of course that is taking God's wisdom and subsuming it back under man, putting it under man's control. Because, of course, the grace of God draws us to faith in Christ. And faith in Christ is not something that's under man's control. Because faith is trust. And trust is not something that we can come up with. Faith is a gift of God. And faith comes by the gospel. God works faith in you through the gospel. And so the only way to have faith is to hear the gospel, to hear the good news, and let the Holy Spirit work within you. And so St. Paul isn't praising the wisdom of men who are smart enough or wise enough to choose good things. It's praising the grace of God, who in His mercy turns us from unbelief to faith.
He says, the grace of God that was given you, that you were enriched in all speech and all knowledge, even as the testimony in Christ was confirmed among you. In other words, as you went from unbelief to faith. If you believe that Christ is your Savior, if you believe that your sins have been nailed to the cross, this is nothing that you came up with. This is not your doing. It is the doing of God. It is God's grace in you that brought you to the realization that Christ is your Savior. Now, when this happens, St. Paul teaches that we are sanctified. And this is something that he says very early in this text. In verse 2, he says, to the church of God in Corinth, to those who are sanctified in Christ Jesus. So one of the things that grace does for you is it sets you apart. Now, what does that word sanctified mean? Now, many times in Christian circles, what the word sanctified means is that you become holier and holier, that you grow in holiness, that you grow in your right conduct, that you grow in your godliness or godlikeness. And of course, there is an aspect in Scripture of us growing in godliness. And as we grow in the Christian faith, we should grow in godliness. And yet there's a different aspect in Scripture of sanctification. And that is an objective thing. That when we come to faith in Christ, when we are baptized, in fact, we are set apart by God. And this is all God's doing. That we, in other words, that we stop being objects of God's wrath. And now we become, by God's doing, we become objects of God's kindness and favor. And this is what baptism shows us. When we come to baptism, we are buried with Christ and raised with Him to new life. And now we are no longer in Adam, but we are in Christ. Now we are no longer not a people, but we are the people of God. And so we have not only this wisdom and knowledge of God, that is, we believe in Christ and we believe in Him as Savior, but we are set apart. God will treat us differently than the world because of our faith in Christ. And then he uses the word here, as part of this bundle of benefits of the grace of God, he uses the word fellowship. We have fellowship with Christ Jesus. And the word here in Greek is koinonia. Now, if that word koinonia in Greek is different than the way we use the word fellowship in English. Because in English, we often use the word fellowship as if it's a kind of a voluntary association. We have fellowship with others. In other words, we decide who we're going to associate with and what we're going to do and what projects we're going to be involved in. But koinonia is something different. Koinonia means we have a share in the same things. And what he's telling us here is that we have a share in the things of Christ. Well, what are those things of Christ? We have a share in the favor of God. God looks upon Christ and he says, this is my beloved Son in whom I am well pleased. And so if you have koinonia with Christ, what does that mean? It means that God looks at you and he says, this is my beloved in whom I am well pleased. Not because of you, but because of Christ and because of your fellowship with Christ. If you have fellowship with Christ, Christ has eternal life. St. Paul says in Romans chapter 6,
We know that Christ is never to die again. And so what does that mean for you? It means that you, in your baptism, have been brought to life in such a way that you will never die again. Even when you go through physical death, as those who are still waiting for Christ to return at the last day must go through physical death, your physical death will not mean the death that the sinners will receive. In other words, eternal death. What falls upon the Christian is not eternal death, but the shadow of death. We have death for a short time. We have physical death, but eternal death we are kept from, we are guarded from, and on the last day we have life. So look at all these things that have been confirmed to us because of our faith in Christ, because of the grace of God. Now that's what has already been confirmed to us. But St. Paul says, there is also something that will be confirmed to us. And what will be confirmed to us? First of all, when will it be confirmed? It will be confirmed at the revelation of Jesus Christ. And what does he mean by that? He means exactly what we just confessed in our creed when we said he will come again to judge the living and the dead. On the last day, when Christ comes and reveals himself, then these final things, he says, you are not lacking any spiritual gift as you await the revealing of our Lord Jesus Christ, who will confirm you. It says here in our English translation, he will sustain you. But it's the same Greek word. He will confirm you. In other words, he will make you secure. He will make you strong. He will keep you in his promises. What? Guiltless in the day of our Lord Jesus Christ. The day of our Lord Jesus Christ is the day when Christ appears. And on that day, what will you experience? Will God bring you before him? And will he show you a list of all the sins you've ever committed? No. Why is that? Because all the sins you've ever committed have been nailed to the cross. Christ has suffered for them. Christ has answered for your sins at the cross. And so on the day of Christ's revelation, you will be guiltless. Guiltless at the day of our Lord Jesus Christ. And so when we consider that, what can we do but give thanks with Paul for the grace not only that was given us in Christ Jesus, that we experience now, but the grace that we will experience on the day of our Lord Jesus Christ, that day which we eagerly await in faith. In Jesus' name, amen. Now may the peace of God, which passes all understanding, keep your hearts and your minds in Christ Jesus to life everlasting. Amen.

Let us pray for the whole people of God in Christ Jesus and for all people according to their needs. Almighty and eternal God, worthy to be held in reverence by all people everywhere, we give you humble and sincere thanks for the innumerable blessings that you have bestowed on us without any merit or worthiness on our part. We praise you especially for preserving for us your saving word and the holy sacraments. Grant and preserve to your holy church throughout the world purity of doctrine and provide faithful pastors to preach your word with power. Help all who hear the word rightly to understand and truly to believe it. Send laborers into your harvest and open the door of faith to those who do not know you. In mercy, bring to repentance the enemies of your church and grant them amendment of life. Protect and defend your church in all tribulation and danger. Strengthen us and all fellow Christians to set our hope fully on the grace revealed in Christ and help us to fight the good fight of faith, that in the end we may receive the salvation of our souls. Lord, in your mercy, bestow your grace on all nations of the earth. Bless especially our country, its inhabitants, and all who are in authority. Let your glory dwell in our land, that mercy and truth, righteousness and peace may abound in all places. We commend to you the care of our schools, so that our children may grow in useful knowledge and Christian virtue, and thus bring forth wholesome fruits of life. Lord, in your mercy, graciously defend us from all calamity, by fire and water, from war and pestilence, from scarcity and famine, and from every other evil. Protect and prosper all who labor in their rightful callings, and let all useful arts flourish among us. Be the God and Father of the lonely and the forsaken, the helper of the sick and needy, the comforter of the distressed and those who sorrow, especially Lonnie, John, Bobby, Cleta, Kennedy, Wanda, Larry, Tracy, Mary, Presley, Nancy, Steve, Colin, Madden, George, Taylor, Randy, Emma Sue, Heather, Judy, and Hunter. Lord, in your mercy, accept, we implore you, our bodies and souls, our hearts and minds, our talents and powers, together with the offerings we bring before you as our humble service. Lord, in your mercy, grant your Holy Spirit to those who come to the Lord's table this day, that they may receive the body and blood of Jesus Christ in sincere repentance and firm faith, and to their abundant blessing. Lord, in your mercy. And as we are strangers and pilgrims on earth, help us with true faith and a godly life to prepare for the world to come, doing the work you have given us to do while it is day, before the night comes when no one can work. And when our last hour comes, support us by your power and receive us into your heavenly kingdom. Through Jesus Christ our Lord, who lives and reigns with you in the Holy Spirit, one God, now and forever. Amen.

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Risen from the dead, he has freed us from eternal death and given us life everlasting. Therefore, with angels and archangels, and with all

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1: hallowed be thy name. 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Give us this day our daily bread, and forgive us our trespasses, as we forgive those who trespass against us. And lead us not into temptation, but deliver us from evil. 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
0: Our Lord Jesus Christ, on the night that he was betrayed, took bread. And when he had given thanks, he broke it and gave it to the disciples and said, "Take, eat, this is my body, which is given for you.

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1: This cup is
0: the New Testament in my blood, which is shed for you for the forgiveness of sins. This do as

0: The peace of the Lord be with you always.
1: Oh Lord, I'm not worthy to have you come into my

Let us pray. We give thanks to you, Almighty God, that you have refreshed us through this salutary gift. And we implore you that of your mercy, you would strengthen us through the same, in faith toward you and in fervent love toward one another. Through Jesus Christ, your Son, our Lord, who lives and reigns with you in the Holy Spirit,

0: Okay, if our ushers will come. A quick announcement before we take the offering. This starting tonight, and I know we have prayer meeting here tonight at 6:30, but at 7 o'clock in Farina, they're starting the revival. This will be my fourth year leading the music there. That's Sunday through Thursday. And 4 years ago, I heard Jeremy Hostetler preaching for the first time. I thought, man, I wish we could find a pastor that preached with passion and authority like him for unity. And God answered that prayer. So, but anyway, if you want to hear some good preaching like you do on Sunday mornings, come down there through the week, 7 o'clock. Okay, Dick.
1: Let's pray, okay? After the ring. I'm told those in charge are in charge. We're good. And you are in charge, Lord. Good morning. Thank you for letting us talk to you. Thank you for letting us gather today. We praise you for this wonderful Lord's Day. Thank you for the opportunity to study your word, sing your praises, to let the world know that you are King and Jesus is our Savior. We praise you for that, Father. Bless this offering that we will use it for your glory. We praise you in Jesus' name. Amen.

0: Okay, I think we're up for a treat. Anna is going to come and sing a special for us.
1: Hey everybody, I'm going to sing. If you want to sing with me, go ahead. If not, you just go ahead and listen. Alrighty.

call now, O sinner, to your coming judge. Our judge, he awaits. What will you do with our judge? What will you do with our judge? Every moment, he knows. Every thought, he has captured. The judge. This judge is also, for some, the Savior. For others, he is only the judge. Will you pray with me? Oh, good judge. Oh, fair judge. May we rightly obey you. As we look at your word, Holy Spirit, convict us of sin and point us to Christ. Father, we honor you. And we thank you that you have given us your timeless word. Jesus, as we come to the table, help us to rightly remember your sacrifice. And I pray that all would know you as Savior and Judge. In the name of Jesus, we pray. Amen. If you are able, will you stand as we turn to God's Word in the Gospel of Mark. We're at the almost tail end of the first chapter. So if you'll look with me at chapter 1, verse 35, and we'll read to verse 39. I want to have everyone fully awake, fully caffeinated, I hope, and focused on the task at hand. The task at hand is to glean from Scripture that which we must do. And most importantly, the one whom we should do it for. Mark 1, 35 to 39 tells us about Jesus. And rising very early in the morning, while it was still dark, he departed and went out to a desolate place, and there he prayed. And Simon and those who were with him searched for him, and they found him and said to him, "Everyone's looking for you." And he said to them, "Let us go on to the next towns, that I may preach there also, for that is why I came out." And he went throughout all Galilee, preaching in their synagogues and casting out demons. You may be seated. From our text, I want you to see four things. Verse 35, Jesus prioritized prayer. Verse 36, 37, and 38, Jesus prioritized preaching. Verse 39, Jesus demonstrated power. And lastly, what Jesus prioritizes, we should too. You got it? Let's look first at the fact that Jesus prioritized prayer. God the Son prays and shows us that he prioritizes his relationship with God the Father.
what had just happened? What we see here from these last few verses, some that we covered today and some that we covered in the previous weeks, is essentially one day of Jesus. And then we have the next morning. So in the day prior, he's busy. He's busy on that Sabbath day, preaching in the synagogue as one that has authority. He's busy healing people. He's busy casting out demons. And then he goes home for a bit of a rest to Peter's home. And what does he do there? He heals Peter's mother-in-law. Sun comes down, Sabbath is over, the crowds come in, and he heals many. Many come with demons. He casts out the demons. Night is done. No doubt a busy day in the life of Christ. No time to sleep for the Lord Jesus. No time to sleep in. He gets up early. And he departs to a place that is hard, a little bit of hide and go seek, I guess. They go looking for him. They can't find him. He wanted to go to a place that he could be alone. I wonder today how important prayer is for you. If you look at this story and you simply see that Jesus prioritized prayer, if you look at your own life and you just simply ask the question, what about me? Do I prioritize prayer? Do I find it necessary to get alone and pray? Or am I very busy? If you're too busy to pray, you're too busy. Whatever the busyness is, however important it is not as important as prioritizing the importance of prayer to Holy God. If it is important to Jesus, and we see from the text that it is, it should be important to us. It should be important to this church. Every Sunday night, we have a prayer meeting. You're invited to come. It has a very different feel than some of what you'll experience on a Sunday morning. Here's what I'm hoping and praying. I'm praying that the prayer meeting time would just grow larger and larger, and that the focus of our Lord Jesus in prayer would just become sweeter and sweeter, and the fellowship with those who attend would just get better and better. How do you grow a church, somebody says? Well, go to a conference. Go to a conference, and they'll tell you how to grow the church. Okay, I paid the money. I went to the conference. I'm there as a participant. Any good conference will look at the priorities of Christ and will say, whatever Christ has done, whatever his priorities are, believe it or not, that should be the priorities of every Christian. That should be the priorities of every church family. That should be the priority of the church family. We should be people of what? Prayer. We should be people of prayer. He worked late and he got up early to pray. So many of the troubles that we face every day are unexpected. Maybe it is that you expect a certain trouble at a certain time. Okay, well then you should know, okay, I have to pray at least for that. I know that's coming, so I had better pray at least at 9:30 or before 9:30. On my way to the appointment, I had better make sure to pray for that. And that's true. However, what about those appointments that we don't know that we're going to have, that we should be prayed up and ready for, but we're not? I remember going to one such meeting early on in my ministry, and it was just a friendly meeting, and I woke up late, and I got there on time to the meeting, and I realized about 4.5 minutes into the meeting that I was late in my prayer. In other words, if I had only woken up earlier, gone to a desolate place, and prayed, then I might have been ready for this meeting. Yes, pray for specific moments that you know are going to be difficult.
However, we don't know when the difficult time is going to come. We don't know when the phone call is going to arrive. We don't know when the situation is going to come. And so we need to make sure that we're prayed up and ready. So church, be prayed up, be ready. So church, you've heard messages about prayer in the past, and you and I haven't listened to them. We know we should pray, but we don't. So what am I supposed to do? Do some song and dance? Some flashy creative way? Now you'll pray. Oh, I wasn't going to pray before, but oh, he flashed it up a little bit. He put some cayenne on this one. Great. Now I'll do it. Christian, who saved you? You trusted him for salvation. How about you trust in him daily? How about you prove that you love him by spending time with him? How about you just can't wait to spend time with him? As a church family, how about we come together and we pray? Let's stop now and pray. Stop now and pray. Help us. Help us to know you. Help us to love you. Help us to focus our lives on you. We have so much trouble in our lives and we don't come to you, Jesus. Help us, Holy Spirit, have the self-control to go to you. Oh, there's peace that you offer, and you are the peace. Help us to seek you as peace, O Prince of Peace. Father, we have situations in our life that we're uncomfortable with that have come, and we don't want to deal with them, but we know we can trust that when you have put them there, you have put them there for a purpose to help us be conformed to the image of your Son. Help us, Jesus, pray to you. Help us, Father, to come to you. Fill us, Spirit, with the knowledge of you. We ask this in your name. Amen. Okay. None of this at all is about being simply anything other than a person of prayer. Maybe your spiritual life isn't where it needs to be. Not because you haven't gone to a conference, or not because you haven't listened to a fancy new song, or not because you haven't done this or done that, but simply because you have neglected prayer. The Lord Jesus did not. We need to listen to God so that He can calibrate our lives to Him. I remember there's been many mornings when I have spent car rides just getting right with Jesus on my ride to work, or rides home from work, or in long travels, and they've just been sweet times of prayer. I wonder today, maybe it is some of you just need to take a drive, or some of you just need to get on your knees and just simply pray. We think it's not important. It's not really doing anything. You're just sitting there, or it is. Church, one of the most vital things we can do is to hear from God. Coupled with that is to listen to His Word. How does Jesus speak? He speaks through prayer. He speaks through His Word. There's a horrible book that's come out a few years back called Jesus Calling. If you have one of those books, I encourage you to throw it away. But the idea behind the book
is to hear from Jesus, and Jesus will give you new revelation, different from Scripture, that you can add personally to your life. It's actually gotten attraction. I think in many Christian bookstores, there should be a new section in Christian bookstores. It will be the heresy section. It will be the section that you don't need to go in, that you don't need to buy the books from. And one of the ideas there is that God is going to speak a new message to you. And it's just like Scripture. Listen, He's spoken. I wish God could speak to me. Church, He has. I wish God would speak to me out loud. Read His Word out loud. We want something new. We want something fresh. Always looking for this. Always looking. Listen, go back to God's Word and go back to prayer. Well, there's not enough in here. Really? There's not enough in here? You need more? Okay. What's left out? What's left out? Nothing. Go back to God. Go back to His Word. And so we need to marvel again at the stories of Christ. Marvel again at the 66 books that make up our canon of the Old and New Testament. Next, what does Jesus do? Jesus prioritizes preaching. He prioritizes preaching. Now, you remember what happened? We just read it. What just happened was Jesus is praying in a desolate place early in the morning, and crowds started to show up. And when the crowds started to show up, the disciples and Peter go, we got to get the master ready. People are showing up. I mean, he's doing it. He's doing what he came to do. They're showing up. The crowds are coming. Wonderful. Where's he at? I don't know. Get him up. What is he doing? And if you read the text here, you can see that there's a little bit of like, hey, the crowd's here. Get going. And Simon, verse 36, and those who were with him searched for him, and they found him, and they said to him, what? Everyone's looking for you. In other words, come on. They want some miracles. They want some demons cast out. Do your thing. What does he say?

preaches with one who has authority, not like our Pharisees and scribes. That's why you should demand, church, that when preaching happens from your pulpit here at Unity Baptist Church, you should demand that it be authoritative preaching, and the only authoritative preaching is preaching from the Bible, from God's Word. Okay, I need to fully admit I haven't thought through this enough. And so I apologize if this illustration doesn't work well. But it goes something like this. Imagine I were to tell you, and we were to put on the program that Anita does such a great job on. Imagine I were to say to you, okay, in 2 weeks we got named some famous person. I don't know. Somebody that sings really good and people pay a lot of money to listen to. And okay, imagine that person, whoever that is for you. It's different for everybody. Okay, they're coming, or 4 weeks. 4 weeks, because we do actually have a concert coming. We would like for everybody to come. That's the LAD concert. Okay, so bad illustration. Okay, so it's we got somebody very famous, and they're coming, and they're going to speak. Not like me. I mean, they really can do this. They're like really good at it. And they're famous, and it's the person you love to listen to. And they're coming. When is it? We got to tell our people. Because so-and-so's coming. So-and-so's going to give his message. And then they might even sing their song. Don't you know they have Nashville and New York and Chicago's all up in arms, and they're on the stuff. They're coming. They're bringing their words and their songs. And we can get so excited about the creature and all his accomplishments that we forget his creator. If I were to tell you so-and-so were to show up in a few weeks and they're going to be speaking. Oh, and they're really good at the speaking they do. Yet, you have a disdain for the preaching of God's word. The problem is not in anything other than your desire. Your desire, my desire, needs to be that we desire the very words of God. That when we talk about preaching, it's not a bad word. We should be praying, I want to be preached to. Lord, help the preacher preach your word. I want to be preached to. I want to be changed by the word of God. Don't we pray that? Do you pray that? Do you pray expectantly as you turn off onto 181, 185 here? Do you pray expectantly? God, I want to hear from you today. Holy Spirit, I want to do what you want me to do. I pray that's the case. I pray that you would come expectantly, waiting for God to preach to you through his word. He says this, let us go on to the next towns that I may preach there also, for that is why I came out. He came out to preach. In verse 39, and he went throughout all Galilee preaching in their synagogues and casting out demons. Jesus prioritized prayer, Jesus prioritized preaching, and Jesus demonstrated his power. Please understand the importance of the Word of God being preached. The importance of the Word of God is that there are some that are demon-filled that will hear that and be healed.

So if you have someone in addiction in your family, they have heard sermons. They have heard the sermon from Satan that this drink is all that they need. And you know what the story says about drinking, or drugs, or gambling, or lust, or anything like that. One is too many and 1,000 are not enough. They've heard a sermon from Satan and they believe that what must set everyone free is the very words of God. The very words of God. You and I need the very words of God. You and I need to be preached to by His Word. And so He went from town to town in Galilee and He preached. He preached the gospel of the kingdom. Mark 1:15, we've already talked about this previously. This is the whole theme of the gospel of Mark. Jesus simply says, the time is fulfilled and the kingdom of God is at hand. Repent and believe in the gospel. Which is a shocking thing. Yes, Jesus died for our sins. That is true. That is the gospel. But we also need to understand that the gospel is shocking. It is shocking. Yes, it's true that it's shocking that Jesus would die for our sins. But it's also shockingly true that it has come down to that. That our wretchedness, our sinfulness is so great that the only way that man could be made right with God is through the substitutionary work of Christ and His life and His death and His resurrection. That the only way that you and I could be made right is to be shocked by the sheer gospel message that it has taken the blood and body of Christ to save this wretch. But there's nothing I can do to be right with God. Everything I've done has just simply been filthy rags. And so that is the message of the gospel that Christ preached. Yes, He came to die for sinners. But we have to understand there was no other way that sinners could be made right with God except through the life and work of Christ. The gospel is simply God is good, God is holy, and we are not. God is good, and God is holy, and we are not. He will be punished. The person who is not trusted in Christ will be punished in hell for eternity. This, my friend, should bring you to your knees for your family. God, please save them from hell. God, give me boldness to warn them. God, do something in me. I don't care. I know that hell is real, but I don't care enough to share. God, do something in me to give me boldness. Will be a prayer that we should pray. The gospel simply, God is good and holy. We are not. But God the Father sent God the Son to be our substitute. Amen. And we can receive this substitute by grace, by believing in Him through faith. In a moment, we'll take the Lord's Supper. This Lord's Supper is a symbol of the sacrifice of Christ. It's a symbol of the gospel.
that Jesus did all that the Father required of him to save sinners. That the wrath of God was satisfied at the work of Christ on the cross. And your work is not satisfactory. Doesn't matter how many times you've gone to church, it's not enough. Doesn't matter, no matter how many times you've done nice, sweet things, it's not enough. Doesn't matter how much money you've given, doesn't matter what name, what membership you have. Only what matters is if you have trusted in the only sacrifice for your sins. Have you trusted in Him? And if you have, you're thankful. And if you have, it's not a chore to pray to Him. And if you have, it's not a chore to talk about Him. And if you have, it's not a chore to sit and be in awe of the demonstration of His power. And it is not a chore to hear His word, because you want others to be set free as you've been set free.

what we have with the Lord's Supper is an invitation. It's an invitation to remember. It's an invitation to remember that your sin is so wretched that the only way for it to be cleansed, the only way for you and I to be made white as snow, although our sins are like scarlet, the only way for us to be made right with God and to be cleansed is through the sacrificial substitute of Christ, His blood. His blood. So we remember His blood that was shed. And we think about the body that was broken. It's an invitation to remember the body that was broken. We look at this as a reminder of the cat of nine tails that was put on our Lord and Savior Jesus Christ over and over again, where this strap that had nine leather strands with a bone on the end of each strand and a lead ball doing its maximum amount of punishment for my sin and yours on our Lord and Savior's back. That as the glass or bone would pierce the flesh, the lead ball would bruise the flesh. And so today we remember. We're not sanitizing the gospel message. We are properly understanding the message of the gospel of Christ. That the gospel of Christ is that He loves us enough that He suffered and bled and died. Because that was the only way to appease the wrath of the Father that I deserved. That's the gospel. Now I've received this through faith. So it's an invitation to remember. But not only is there an invitation that we're having today, we also have a loving warning. If an invitation, but also a loving warning that we don't take the Lord's Supper as a religious festival or as a neat little thing to do or a when are we going to get this over with thing. We take the Lord's Supper with a warning that this is for believers. Wouldn't it be disingenuous if someone were to not believe in the Lord and Savior, not believe that He suffered and bled and died, and yet, for whatever reason, they come and they take the Lord's Supper? How disingenuous that would be. Now, I want to give you a warning. Actually, Paul gives the warning that I'm giving to us all. He says, don't take this lightly. As a believer, we don't need to take the Lord's Supper lightly. Paul says that some have become sick and have even died because they have taken the Lord's Supper lightly. 1 Corinthians 11 tells us that. Also, we need to make sure that we're not someone who has... We want to make sure that we understand this is for believers. Now, here's our hope. Those that are brothers and sisters in the Lord today. Those of us that are believers. None of us hope... None of us want you to miss out. This isn't only the great people can do this. This is a realization that only wretched sinners who have been saved by grace in our Christ are allowed to the table. But we want you to accept the invitation today to receive Him as King. Will you come to Him? Listen, if you come to Him, He will not cast you away.
Whoever calls upon the name of the Lord will be saved. Will you be a whosoever today who will call upon His name? Listening on the radio somewhere, will you call upon His name? And then will you make it as soon as you can to fellowship with another believer and simply say, I have come because I'm a believer and I want to celebrate and remember with other believers what He has done for me. I want to celebrate the Lord's Supper. The warning goes like this, 1 Corinthians 11. Whoever therefore eats the bread or drinks the cup of the Lord in an unworthy manner will be guilty concerning the body and blood of the Lord. Let a person examine himself then, and so eat of the bread and drink of the cup. We don't need to drink judgment or eat judgment on ourselves. Now I want to turn to Scripture further to look at what we're doing here. What we're doing is based in the Passover. What we're doing is to remember that there was a people, an Israelite people who were in slavery under Egypt. And they cried out to God through prayer, and God heard their prayer and sent them a deliverer. And this deliverer, Moses, would be a type and a shadow of a better deliverer, Christ. And in this Passover, the last plague was, you remember, that you were to sprinkle blood on the doorposts of your home. And there will be a passing over of your home because of the blood. You see, today we have a better sacrificial lamb who has put His blood upon all of our lives. And though yet we have sinned much, His grace is greater than all of our sin. Matthew 26, starting in verse 26, says this, Now as they were eating, Jesus took bread, and after blessing it, broke it and gave it to the disciples and said, Take, eat, this is my body. And He took a cup, and when He had given thanks, He gave it to them, saying, Drink of it, all of you. For this is my blood of the covenant, which is poured out for many for the forgiveness of sins. I tell you, I will not drink again of this fruit of the vine until the day when I drink it new with you in my Father's kingdom. So let's pray. Father, we thank You that You loved us enough that You saw fit to send us Your Savior, the only Savior. We thank You, Jesus, that You can be trusted. We thank You, Jesus, that when You said it is finished, that did not mean it is finished except for, but we thank You that when You said it is finished, those who put their trust in You, their salvation is finished. That You have done the work. Help us receive You as King. And Lord, we remember Your sacrifice. We ask this in Your good name. Amen. I'd like to ask now that the deacons administering the Lord's Supper would come. And they'll take the supper, bring it to you, and I'd ask that you wait and we'll take the Lord's Supper together, joining in fellowship, joining in unity.

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And drink and remember the blood of Christ that was shed for you.

you pray with me, Father. What a saving God you are. What a good God you are. Thank you that today we come in unity at your table and proclaim you as our King. We've been adopted into your family by your own blood, Jesus. Thank you for that. Holy Spirit, help us to live out what you want us to do in our day-to-day lives. Bring us unity together, Father, for our good, and most importantly, for your glory. In Jesus' name we pray. Amen. Now we have an invitation hymn. I'd ask that you would stand. And there may be some work that the Lord has done in your life that you'd like others to know about what that work is. Maybe you've been saved. Maybe for the first time you have trusted in Jesus and you've taken the Lord's Supper and it has changed everything for you. You simply say, He saved me. And I got to experience the symbol of Him saving me. And so maybe you want to let people know, church, I got saved today. I want you to know that. Maybe it is that you've been saved, but you've never been baptized, and you have made that decision in obedience to follow Him and be baptized. Maybe it is there's some sin that God has dealt with today, and you just want to come and kneel at the altar. Whatever it is God has caused you to do, we'll respond in faith. Let's sing.

Amen. May we pray more. May we love preaching more. And may we see a demonstration of the power of Christ more and more. It's good to be with you today. Thank you again for calling me as your pastor. What a beautiful gift to be able to be in a church family that loves me, that welcomes my children as they come home to visit dear old mom and dad. So, love you guys. Glad I'm your pastor. If I can do anything for you, happy to do so. My number is on the program. Very tail end here. Also, if you're trying to share the gospel, you just need a nice little guide to do that. Here's just some very simple passages to share that with somebody else. We'll sing one last song, and I'll be over here just greeting you at the end. Thank you.

0: 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The new CT machines have smaller openings, so oversized carry-ons may not physically fit and could have to be checked. So that whole I'm definitely not checking a bag personality is about to be tested.
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people in happy relationships shared the little habits that they swear by, and I think this can apply to everyone. 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
1: Life as we know it, or the life we are living now, is not always a place we want to be. Sometimes we deal with suffering, face tragedies, live with extreme or unexpected situations, and also walk this path of life with people who might disappoint us.

0: What if there were another life? One that was different. One that was even better than the one you want. And that was also eternal. Something that lasts forever. What if this new life could completely change your perspective on how you are living today, here and now? What if this new life I'm talking about were God's plan for you? I want to talk about this and more in the message we have prepared for you this week here at the Lutheran Hour. Some time ago, while sharing with one of our workers of Cristo para Todas las Naciones, or Christ for All Nations, which is what Lutheran Hour Ministries is called in Latin America, I learned the story of a woman who at one point felt ready to end her life. She suffered from terrible depression and mistakenly thought that ending it all was her only option. She sent farewell messages to her loved ones, got into her car, and drove to a place where she thought she could do this. However, while she was driving, one of her messages came on the radio, which spoke about the importance of life and placing our anxieties in God's hands. It was a simple prayer of about 20 or 30 seconds, enough to change the course of this story. I was told that she stopped her car in the middle of the road, turned off the engine, and she began to cry like never before. After this, she was able to resume her therapy sessions with her psychologist and was able to find help. And you may be wondering, how did we find out about this? Well, the psychologist herself called our office one day to thank us for our radio messages and tell us this story. She said, "Perhaps you don't know it, but you save lives with the work you do." Praise God! Everything we do here is for the glory of God, and so that more and more people, real people like you with real problems like yours, can hear about Jesus and know that only with Him does our life have a future and better options. It is Jesus, through His Word, the only one who can save lives and change our perspective on how we live here and now. Unfortunately, not everyone has the opportunity to understand this in time. Suicide rates worldwide are alarming and on the rise, especially among young people. For many, it is the only solution to their problems, their tragedies, their pain. But I promise you, it is not. There is hope. Just like there is hope for those who suffer, those who face depression, anxiety, and addictions, and those who bear the heavy burden of knowing they are sinners. Here at Lutheran Hour Ministries, we have tons of resources in both English and Spanish to help you and others navigate through these challenges. This year's theme for our Hispanic Heritage Month is precisely Embrace Life, Abraza la Vida. An invitation to recognize the life God gives us, the life He prepares for us, the life only He can offer. I'm not talking about a life without problems or without challenges or sorrows, but rather a better life here on earth and an eternal life that, according to the Bible, is perfect, abundant, and that God gives us only by grace. In the Bible, Jesus says that He is the way, the truth, and the life. And in John chapter 10, He actually declares that His purpose to come to this world is simple and powerful. He said, "I came that you may have life and have it abundantly." However, things in this world may not be as easy as we would like, right? There are pains that don't end by talking to someone, whether a pastor or a therapist. There are challenges that overwhelm us, crush us, and leave deep wounds and profound sadness within us. There are situations that seem to have no solution, or that sometimes we cannot change, even if we wanted to. Furthermore, whether we like it or not, we have long lived in a culture marked and shaped by death. If we go back to Genesis, to the very beginning, we know that sin opened the door to death. And death was never God's plan or His goal when He created man and all things. It was the consequence of our disobedience. And what came after was even worse. Right after Adam and Eve, we find a brother killing another out of jealousy, envy, or whatever. And from then on, we have not stopped harming each other with words and actions. That's why we kill each other in wars. We kill each other to steal. We kill each other because we have different ideologies, religions, or even races. We kill when there's an unplanned pregnancy. We kill when there's a mortal disease. We even kill each other because it's perhaps the easiest thing to do. The other day I heard on a podcast that this culture of death in which we live is also the result of our inclination to eliminate problems, not to solve them. But as a pastor, I find no other explanation for this culture than sin itself. We kill each other because we are sinners. And until we recognize this truth and understand that God is the author and owner of life, we won't be able to embrace life, much less comprehend the abundant life that He alone promises and gives us. We know that depression is real, and that sometimes it presents itself to us as a dark hole from which there's no escape. Because we live in this world, we also know that there are very strong pains, very deep sadness, very difficult situations. We too have been where many find themselves today. Perhaps you yourself or someone you love are there right now. That is why Jesus spoke of taking up our burdens and our crosses, of experiencing the afflictions of this world. A world made up of death, intrusive thoughts that dwell within us and take hold of our minds and hearts. And why not the devil, who also plays a part in our lives? All these are like thieves trying to steal our lives. Let's go back to John chapter 10, verses 10 and 11. Here Jesus says, "The thief comes only to steal and kill and destroy. However, I came that you may have life and have it abundantly. I am the good shepherd. The good shepherd lays down his life for the sheep." Jesus presents life here on earth as a flock. But like any flock, we will always be exposed to problems. There will be wolves who will want to attack us, and thieves who will also seek to steal, kill, and destroy among us. But Jesus adds something I want you to take with you after this message. We are not alone, and you don't have to live everything in solitude. He has come into the world to dwell with you and suffer with you. He has come to our world to even protect your life by giving His own. And He has done this so that you have abundant life. Life that does not end. Life that lasts forever. Eternal life in a world of death. Dear friends of the Lutheran Hour, in a culture of death, in our human nature that believes death is the only alternative in a world that places very little value on life. Jesus presents himself to us with a different proposal, eternal life. When we say here in our Hispanic Heritage Month that we have been called to embrace life, this really means going beyond doing good or what we believe is right. It means leaving our burdens on Jesus, because he truly is the way, the truth, and the life this world needs. And he truly came into our realities, just as painful as they are, to give us abundant life. Remember this. For God so loved the world that he sent Jesus, so that those who believe in him will not perish, but have eternal life. In fact, Jesus came to experience the death we deserve so that we might live forever. He conquered death so that in his resurrection, we too may rise again and live eternally in his presence. That is his plan for you and for me. To embrace life and to receive the abundant life he offers us is to receive the forgiveness he gives us through his gospel and the sacraments. It is to be reconciled with God through Jesus, confessing our sins and embracing the forgiveness of absolution. It is to celebrate that through Christ, we are no longer enemies of God, but his beloved children. This certainly changes the perspective with which we see life. And we understand life on earth as something temporary, and the life Jesus won for us as what it truly is, something eternal, something abundant. We never knew what happened to that woman after the day a message on the radio from Cristo para Todas las Naciones or Lutheran Hour Ministries touched her heart and prevented her from ending her life. But what we do know is that the Word of God alone was able to change her life in that moment, and she was able to embrace her life, the life she received from God. Like her, there are perhaps many in the world who are facing the same problems, perhaps with more questions than answers or more bitterness than hope. This Hispanic Heritage Month, we are promoting a wonderful program throughout Latin America and in the United States, available in Spanish and Portuguese, offering Christian support, companionship, and spiritual guidance to people struggling with depression and other problems, where pain and death sometimes seem like the only path. The program is called Vivenciar.net. It's free. And there we have a precious army of volunteers dedicated to speaking with our users and offering life in Christ when death appears to be the only way. You can learn more about it at lhm.org/Hispanic Ministry. To our users of Vivenciar.net, and to you as well, we say today that Jesus is the way, the best one, that he offers abundant life and peace, and he does it freely, out of love for us, even though we don't deserve it. If you have ever felt abandoned by God and everyone else, and think that there's no hope, that there are no other options, let me tell you once again that Jesus has done something amazing for you. He gave his life so that you and all who believe in him may have the precious gift of forgiveness and eternal life. Believe me, there is no greater love than that of one who lays down his life for his friends. This is God's love for you, on this day, I hope and pray that you will find in this love your hope, your peace, life, and a better path, so you too can embrace eternal life. Amen.
1: 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He grew up speaking Spanish in Puerto Rico, but had to become fluent in German and English so that he could attend seminary and study to become a Lutheran pastor. 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
2: 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Today I get to visit with a new friend, Pastor Omar Garza. And Pastor Garza serves as the president of a Lutheran church in Mexico, formerly the Lutheran Synod of Mexico. 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
3: Oh, thank you very much for the invitation. It's a great honor to be here.
2: Your grandmother had a connection with the Hispanic Lutheran Hour way back in 1950-something. Had stopped going to church, and then she heard the Spanish Lutheran Hour. So tell us that story.
3: For some reason, one day hearing the radio, she hear Lutheran Hour ministry program with Dr. Andres Melendez sharing the Word of God. And it was amazing for her because she didn't clearly get to know what Jesus Christ had been doing for us. As soon as she heard the first time that program, she write down the phone number that was there and immediately tried to communicate to try, in this case, to start to attend to a Lutheran church. She basically just call and say, hey, there is no churches. She was living in Matamoros, Mexico, which is basically in the border with Brownsville, Texas. Told her, well, the only option is if you go to the El Calvario Church in Brownsville, Texas. And she say, you know, I have the visa. I can go across without problem. She started to attend to El Calvario Church. She was well received. She keep hearing about this great news of the salvation of Jesus Christ. And she started to teach kids. They form a little mission work with several ladies because of the starting point of just hearing the word of Dr. Melendez through the Lutheran Hour ministry. She were able to make the connection and ask for a missionary, start to make some work in Mexico. They started in a little house to make, in this case, a little service. And then through the time, it was enough people that they start up and build a church. I was baptized in that church in 1975. That is the church that I'm currently serving as a pastor.
2: But you are a second career pastor. You had another career before becoming a pastor. Tell us a little bit about that and how God led you to become a pastor.
3: Electronic engineer by career. The church, unfortunately, they didn't have pastors to keep going the ministry. And unfortunately, that led the church to close almost 50%. When I was 25, 30 years old, I had completely lost the identity of making sure that I was saved by grace. I believe at that point in time that I have to be a very good guy to gain heaven, completely out of the reality of what God tells us on how we are saved because of faith in Jesus Christ. During that time, at some point, God make his miracle back and allow us to understand and get back to the basics of saved by grace, not by acts. And that's when I get to understand back that message of the grace of God and how we are so loved. It just simply kind of feel like the words of heaven just up and in front of me at my full-time job. I started to share everyone as a layperson about Jesus Christ. I almost every day I get someone, hey, are you going to church or you don't go? Why you don't go? Where are you going to go if you die today? A lot of people tell me, hey, you should be a pastor. I say, no. We really want to serve as something like marriage counselors, my wife and I. all of the sudden, one time, there was this lady that teaches about how to raise kids from the school of one of my sons. So I tell, hey, can you tell me how to become a very good counselor and what do I need to study? And she turned around and told me, oh, you want to be a pastor? And I'm just like, no, I'm told you I want to be a marriage counselor. Why are you saying that I want to be a pastor? So, well, you keep talking about God every time you get an opportunity in front of the class. And I thought that you were a pastor, you know. God put the time in that honestly, through all the things that happened, understanding the grace that God had with me, I could not tell God no, right? And I just, okay, God, if you put the path, show me the way and I'll be there. And from there, here we are.
2: Tell us a little bit about how Lutheran Hour Ministries is helping with your church body spread the gospel. Do you have a story of that?
3: Lutheran Hour Ministry, we can say, have been at the beginning, at the middle, and is currently helping us through there. When we were at this point that I mentioned before, that it was so bad with no pastors, all of the sudden, when we were in the middle of this hard situation, Pastor Nilo Figur from the Lutheran Hour Ministry show up with my pastor in Matamoros in the church just to say hello. And he was talking to the pastor, and the pastor there at that point in time was saying, well, we're doing so bad, we got no pastor, the church are closed, and we got no way to prepare our pastors to hear the grace of God. And all of a sudden, he kind of say, I'll see what I can do. And he turned around and just make a connection with the Luther Academy and trying to bring teaching for our current pastors. And then through that, we get connection with the LCMS mission work. And then they bring scholarships for new pastors that want to intend. So long story short, we get to a point that we were able to get new pastors on board that currently allow to reopen all of the churches that was closed. Now it's open. And once again, it's because Lutheran Hour Ministry was kind of there saying, hey, how are you doing? How can we help?
2: Thank you for sharing that. And thanks for being a part of our ministry and expanding our Spanish language resources. It's been a pleasure to talk to you. Thank you.

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1: Let us pray. Our Father, who art in heaven, hallowed be thy name. Thy kingdom come, thy will be done on earth as it is in heaven. Give us this day our daily bread, and forgive us our trespasses as we forgive those who trespass against us. And lead us not into temptation, but deliver us from evil. For thine is the kingdom, and the power, and the glory, forever and ever. Amen. The Lord bless you and keep you. The Lord may his face shine on you and be gracious to you. The Lord turns his face toward you and give you peace. Amen.
0: 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Join us again next week when Dr. Ziegler tells how God provides us with the proper attire he requires, covering us with the robe of Christ's righteousness. I'm Mark Eicher. This has been a presentation of Lutheran Hour Ministries.

We have officially entered cuffing season, which could be dangerous, but it could also be good. So if you are single and dating, just be ready for anything, you know? And I say embrace the fall dates. Those are my favorite style of dates.

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0: 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And this is why I refuse to throw anything away.
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woman who agreed to go on a date with a guy who immediately started interrogating her about her salary, credit score, car. Then before they had even ordered dinner, he asked what she'd offer him in exchange for him paying. So when he went to the bathroom, she paid for her own stuff, left the waitress $40, blocked him, and went shopping for new boots. Incredible.

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0: Apparently, few food options make people angrier than putting ketchup on steak. One side says if you're spending that much on a good cut of meat, ketchup completely ruins it. The other side says we happily put chimichurri, butter, and other sauces on steak, so who cares? Taking sides, ketchup on steak. Is it perfectly acceptable, or are you judging them?
1: Here's the deal. The government is over $38 trillion in debt, which means the IRS isn't slowing down. And the tax code is complex and unforgiving. 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
6: This is Gavin Renfrew with the WPMB with a forecast for today. It's sunny with a high near 80. Tonight, it's mostly clear with a low around 48. Monday, sunny with a high near 75. For Monday night, mostly clear with a low around 45. Tuesday, sunny with a high near 87. Tuesday night, clear with a low around 42. Wednesday, sunny with a high near 84. Wednesday night, clear with a low around 51. Thursday, sunny the high near 82. Thursday night, a 20% chance of showers before 1 a.m. Mostly clear with a low around 53. And that's like your WPMB with the forecast for today.
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Kate Blanchett asked an audience in London to please stop recording performances on their phones. How do we know she did this? 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

0: 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But it's getting like crazy expensive. Why did candy get this expensive? What is going on?
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to the Police and Every Breath You Take. Sting of the Police on Friday, celebrating a birthday. If today happens to be your birthday, share it with actress Dakota Johnson, actress Melissa Benoist, actress Susan Sarandon, actress Alicia Silverstone, actor Liev Schreiber, actor Christopher Waltz, actress Rachel Lee Cook. If it's your birthday, have a happy one, all right? Oscar-winning song from the film K-Pop Demon Hunters right now. It's Hunter X and Golden.

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0: Zadel, and hello. While we obviously won't have the complete weekend box office numbers available until tomorrow, at this point, it's a virtual certainty, the premiere of Verity. That's the number one movie of the weekend. Really tough to say what the second most popular movie of the weekend is right now. I mean, Resident Evil, Digger, and Heart of the Beast, they're all real, real close. Not sure how those movies are going to tally up quite yet.
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6: This is Gavin Rentz with the WPMB with a forecast for today. It's sunny, the high near 80. Tonight, it's mostly clear with the low around 48. Monday, sunny, the high near 75. For Monday night, mostly clear with the low around 45. Tuesday, sunny, the high near 87. Tuesday night, clear with the low around 42. Wednesday, sunny, the high near 84. Wednesday night, clear with the low around 51. Thursday, sunny, the high near 82. Thursday night, a 20% chance of showers before 1 a.m. Mostly clear with a low around 53. And that's like your WPMB with a forecast for today.
7: This is severe weather season. Severe thunderstorms and tornadoes can develop rapidly. And WKRV and WPME will keep you informed when severe weather is a possibility. When storms are in the area, we're your source for weather information round the clock. We'll bring you the latest forecasts from the National Weather Service and current radar reports. Listen for severe weather updates on WKRV and WPME, brought to you by the Fayette County Farm Bureau, where it's all about farm, family, and food.

0: What is Billy Joel in my life? Now, even though I personally have never owned a motorcycle, never had one, I've always really appreciated the finer high-end machines. And Billy Joel got an auction of all of his motorcycles, high-end motorcycles, at Gooding Christie's inaugural auction in November. The auction is set to feature a 1978 Triumph T140 Bonneville, a 1982 Ducati Mike Hailwood 900, and a 1975 Ducati 750 Sport. Nice wheels.
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0: That is Alex Warren. Now, Alex Warren is a singer-songwriter who puts more than your average feels into everything he does. 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
6: This is Gavin Renfrew with the WPMB with a forecast for today. It's sunny with a high near 80. Tonight, it's mostly clear with a low around 48. Monday, sunny with a high near 75. For Monday night, mostly clear with a low around 45. Tuesday, sunny with a high near 87. Tuesday night, clear with a low around 42. Wednesday, sunny with a high near 84. Wednesday night, clear with a low around 51. Thursday, sunny with a high near 82. Thursday night, a 20% chance of showers before 1 a.m. Mostly clear with a low around 53. And that's like your WPMB with the forecast for today.

Country star Ella Langley has been very private about her romantic life, but she could be very well involved with fellow country star Tucker Wetmore. Those two have been seen a lot together just in the last couple of years, so who knows? It's Ella Langley and Choosin' Texas.

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0: is Prince and Little Red Corvette. As Prince fans may or may not know, if you remember Purple Rain, the huge hit movie from back in the day with Prince, that is coming to Broadway as a Broadway musical coming in the spring of next year, 2027.
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That is Adam Levine, Maroon 5, and Girls Like You. I'm Carl Southcott. Now, Taylor Swift, every single detail about what she looks like and what she's doing, that's always posted online. And a whole lot of attention has been paid recently to a new hairstyle. It's not that dramatically different. It's shorter. She cut her hair a little shorter a little while ago, but now she's curling it a little bit, and everybody's making a big deal out of it. She looks good. It's not that dramatically short. She hasn't shaved her head or anything like that. But Taylor, looking good. Slightly new hairstyle happening right now. It's the Fate of Ophelia

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0: foreigner, and I want to know what love is. The NFL apparently has been handing out fines left, right, and center over beers, specifically for beer-related touchdown celebrations. It started with a 49ers player who was hit with a $14,926 fine for pretending to chug a beer after scoring. Then a Cowboys tight end got the same treatment, a $13,611 fine for imitating shotgunning a beer after his touchdown. And a Colts player was also fined $8,847 for a similar gesture.
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6: This is Gavin Renfrew, the WPMB, with a forecast for today. It's sunny, the high near 80. Tonight, it's mostly clear with the low around 48. Monday, sunny, the high near 75. For Monday night, mostly clear with the low around 45. Tuesday, sunny, the high near 87. Tuesday night, clear with the low around 42. Wednesday, sunny, the high near 84. Wednesday night, clear with the low around 51. Thursday, sunny, the high near 82. Thursday night, a 20% chance of showers before 1 a.m. Mostly clear, with a low around 53. And that's like your WPMB with the forecast for today.
7: This is severe weather season. Severe thunderstorms and tornadoes can develop rapidly. And WKRV and WPMB will keep you informed when severe weather is a possibility. When storms are in the area, we're your source for weather information round the clock. We'll bring you the latest forecasts from the National Weather Service and current radar reports. 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

I remember when Sia first hit the scene, what she was made about the fact that she is basically physically, she was hidden. She would really hide what she looked like behind her hair and so on. Through the years, that's changed a little bit. You see a little more and more of Sia, but that still is very much what she's about. It's Sia and Unstoppable.

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0: That is Bruno Mars' hit song, track one, off his latest album, The Romantic. That's Risk It All.
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That is Justin Bieber and the Kid Laroi and Stay. This is the time of year where they haven't yet announced who the big Super Bowl halftime entertainment is going to be. And so people start to theorize. They start to guess. They put out their wish list. And on top of a lot of people's wish list these days, Justin Bieber and or Harry Styles. Well, we'll see. It's Alicia Keys and Fallen.

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0: is Olivia Dean such a breath of fresh air? What a totally unique artist. Big fan of Olivia Dean. That is Man I Need. Stevie Wonder plans to take his 1976 album Songs in the Key of Life on the road for its 50th anniversary. Live Nation's announced that the multi-Grammy winner is touring to honor the classic album that includes hits like As, Isn't She Lovely, Knocks Me Off My Feet. The tour kicks off on October 13th, right around the corner in Birmingham, England. Stevie Wonder's first date in the United States would be November 19th in New York City.
1: Here's the deal. 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
6: This is Gavin Renfro at the WPMB with a forecast for tonight. It's mostly clear, with a low around 48. Tomorrow it's sunny at the high near 75. That night, clear with a low around 45. Tuesday, sunny at the high near 87. Tuesday night, clear with a low around 52. Wednesday, sunny at the high near 84. Wednesday night, clear with a low around 51. Thursday, sunny at the high near 82. Thursday night, 20% chance of showers before 1 a.m. Mostly clear with a low around 53. That's Lucky WPMB weather forecast.

One very impressive tribute to the late and great George Michael at the recent VMAs, the 2026 VMAs, Ray, Somber, Adam Lambert, and Teddy Swims paying a very fitting tribute to the late George Michael. It's Teddy Swims now and Lose Control.

0: That is Britney Spears and Toxic, the time of the day that we tend to be the least smart, between 2 and 3 in the afternoon, according to intelligence experts. That's because of our natural biorhythms. Our brains hit a lull right around 2 p.m. every day. That makes it the worst time to learn anything new.
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0: is Miley Cyrus and Flowers. It was this last year they came out with a Miley Cyrus Barbie doll, and that just delighted Miley.
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and his naked eyes and always something there to remind me. I'm Carl Southcott. It is now official for now a while. We're knee deep into fall, and statistically, fall, you know, it happens to be our favorite season, with over 4 in 10 American adults preferring it over all others. It's Bruno Mars and I Just Might.

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We just want to make you smile. The best music. WPMB.

0: me. That is Sam Smith and Stay With Me. It is not too early to pick out your Halloween pumpkin. Not yet. 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
6: This is Gavin Renfrew at the WPMB with a forecast for tonight. It's mostly clear with a low around 48. Tomorrow it's sunny at the high near 75. That night, clear with a low around 45. Tuesday, sunny at the high near 87. Tuesday night, clear with a low around 52. Wednesday, sunny at the high near 84. Wednesday night, clear with a low around 51. Thursday, sunny at the high near 82. Thursday night, 20% chance of showers before 1 a.m. Mostly clear with a low around 53. That's lucky WPMB weather forecast for today.
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Sometimes it seems like Taylor Swift can't put on her socks without it just becoming some kind of a major headline. She had a hairstyle change recently, and it was just big, big news everywhere. And it really wasn't that dramatic a difference. Her hair is nowhere near as long as it was, but it's not too short, and it looks really good. A little curl to it, a slight change in hairstyle, and it's Stop the Press time. It's Taylor Swift and Opalite.

0: That is Dan Harmon. I can dream about you. One of my favorite lines about dreams comes from a movie. It's an old movie. Diner goes back to the 80s. And a great cast in Diner. And a character asked the character played by Mickey Rourke. His name is Boogie. Boogie, you're a dreamer. And Mickey Rourke responds, hey, if you don't have dreams, you have nightmares.
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